0: conversation on our high school football broadcast here tonight on K96, 95.3 WLKR, and 92.9 WLKR Classic. First off, Tim, I was going to say long time no see, but I saw you the other day. How you doing again?
1: I'm doing great, Josh. Thanks for having me on. And yeah, I was able to get up into your neck of the woods last week and stop by and say hi. Always enjoy doing that. And, you know, my August and September, I have the opportunity to get around Ohio and touch base with broadcasters and say hi, and really look forward to doing that. And just excited for

0: that, and just excited for another school year and start a high school football and sports.
1: Yeah, remind the listeners what exactly you do there. What's your role with the OHSAA?
0: Sure, Director of Media Relations and Communications, and I handle our website, social media, publications, state tournament credentials, and state tournament broadcasts. And I also serve as our spokesperson for the OHSAA, and that could be anything from promoting the different programs we have or promoting our state tournaments, but also reacting to any media requests that do come in. Could be historical, or could be state record books. It could be comment on a situation that we're involved with, a school or a student athlete. So serve as kind of the spokesperson for the OHSAA.
1: Yes, indeed. I know I've been talking to you for a long time, Tim.
0: That's right.
1: Let's talk about the new school year, the new fall sports season with football and golf and volleyball and all that. What is new with the new school year, if anything, with the OHSAA?
0: Well, I'll tell you, one of the new things was that so far, now knock on wood, Josh, but so far we have not had the massive heat wave here in August that we often have. It seems like most years around this time, I'm talking with whether it's schools or doing interviews about the precautions that our schools take in the heat. There's a lot of different things that can be done to mitigate when we get those high 90 temperatures, but we have not seen that here in August. So that's been the first thing I think about as far as what's different this year. But other than that, you know, we the last year or two, we've settled in on 12 teams qualifying for the football playoffs per region, and that has gone very well. So we're definitely seeing that as a lasting change at 12 teams per region. The other thing is golf. The sport of golf started in late July, before all of the other sports, and so that's something we'll take a look at as far as, you know, will the golf season start a little earlier than the other sports? But otherwise, we're playing all of our fall sports. So far, so good with the start of all the seasons. Probably the other new thing would be that, and it's regarding football, but it's flag football. And as folks know, and we've talked about in the spring, right after the spring state championships, we announced that girls flag football will be our next fully sanctioned sport. And so that's been very exciting. Several things throughout this school year we'll need to put in place for the start of a brand new sport. And that'll be a spring season for the girls and a mid-May state tournament. So we're excited about that.
1: All right, let's talk about a topic around here. We've had a few schools go down to eight-man football. I know the OHSAA has really no, you know, association with that just yet. And what's your thoughts on eight-man and the OHSAA's status maybe in the future with it?
0: Sure, yeah. You know, that is definitely something that has risen up here recently. There are definitely more schools playing eight-man football now. Of course, Plymouth, up in your neck of the woods, just announced they are going to play eight man. And my college roommate went to Plymouth. And so I noticed that, and he and I talked a little bit about that. Certainly eight man football is permitted. I guess that I still get that question from time to time, as far as whether or not it is permitted. Yes, eight man football is definitely permitted in Ohio. My list right now has about a dozen schools on it that are playing eight-man football. We do encourage schools to play eight-man if they need to. But the goal is to play 11-man. You know, they're and it could be Plymouth as an example. You know, hopefully, at this time next year, Plymouth is back playing 11-man. So, our goal is that schools play 11 man, but certainly 8 man football is an exciting option, and it is still football for sure. It is.

0: very similar to the 11-man game. So far, there are not enough schools playing 8-man football to create a separate playoff division for 8-man. But could that happen in the future? Sure. Yeah, that could happen. I think as the if that number grows, if we get into the 20s or even 30s with the number of schools that play 8-man, I think definitely we would look at creating a division for 8-man. We'll see how it goes. Certainly, and there's some other schools in your area, Sandusky St. Mary's. I'm probably forgetting one, but up into the northwest corner, there's a number of schools that play 8-man. It's really big in Michigan. There's a lot of schools in Michigan that play 8-man. So, certainly we're going to keep an eye on it, and as it continues to grow, we'll definitely consider adding a division for the playoffs if they get to that larger number.
1: This is our halftime conversation here during high school football halftime on our family of stations. I'm Josh Bowman, joined by Tim Streed from the OHSAA, hanging out here during halftime. And Tim, before we let you go here, of Plymouth, my alma mater, I don't know if you mentioned that or not, but Plymouth's where I went as well. So
0: Okay.
1: I know all about what's going on with the Big Red there. But anyhow, to wrap things up, NIL. Name, image, and likeness in high school sports in Ohio. What's the latest, if there's anything, and just how's that going?
0: Yeah, it's going okay. It's kind of going how we thought it would, in terms of there's not a lot of movement in terms of the number of student athletes that are seeing money for NIL. But as we've talked, it was well, it was last November, October of 25 when the OHSA looked at a lawsuit that was filed by a student athlete in Ohio against the OHSAA, which we knew would happen at some point. That was not a surprise. In fact, we thought it would happen sooner than it did. But a student athlete filed a lawsuit to seek permission to earn money from an NIL deal, and this has swept the country. In fact, Ohio was one of only a few states remaining that didn't already allow NIL at the high school level. And so instead of fighting that in court, we moved quickly to have our schools vote on an NIL bylaw, which our schools did vote into place. They did agree, the majority. Of course, not every school is going to like that, but the majority did agree that it was time. And so, and along with our schools voting that in, along with that was a set of we'll call them guardrails, precautions, regulations, so that it's not the Wild West out there in terms of high school sports doing NIL in Ohio. There are definitely some guardrails in place. There are rules in place for NIL. We've seen some violations of our NIL bylaw, but it is permitted. The thing I always say is, we on an average year, we have about 350,000 student athletes playing high school sports in Ohio. So far, there are about 50 registered NIL deals in Ohio. So, we both can do the math to know that that's not very many. It's a very low percentage, but it is permitted, and that's okay. Certainly, students can earn money a lot of different ways, and now they can earn money doing a could be a radio commercial, could be a poster, could be a social media push. They As a lot of the guardrails are, you can't do it wearing your school uniform. You can't do it at school property. You can't do it during the school day. So, those are the precautions our schools voted into place. So far, it's fine. Certainly we've had a couple violations, but overall, it's been pretty smooth, and we knew it would happen at some point. So it is reality now in 2026.
1: Yes, welcome to the reality of NIL for
0: That's
1: sure.
0: right.
1: All right, Tim, that'll wrap things up. We appreciate your time here joining us during halftime of our games. I'm sure the listeners enjoyed our conversation, and we'll catch up down the road, I'm sure, before you know it.
0: Sounds good, Josh. I look forward to it.
1: All right, that wraps up our halftime conversation. Thanks again to Tim Streed from the OHSAA. 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
5: 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I'm Chris Morgan alongside Steve Silcox, and of course, high school football on 92.9 is driven by Bauman Chevy Norwalk. 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
5: 16-6, Willard out in front of South Central here at halftime on a 92.9 WLKR Classic. Welcome back to Terry King Stadium in Willard, and let's get right to it here, Steve. A good opening half here at home for the Flashes. A 10-point lead in the debut of the kid, the 22-year-old head coach Eli Fisher. That long methodical drives, but most importantly, you can see the culture changes already taking root with the Flashes football.
7: Yes, and last year's team would have panicked at times when you get a couple penalties in a row and you're looking at first and 30. And no, you didn't see that this year. And they look calm, cool, and collected. I mean, they look like they're here to play some ball, and it's been fun so far.
5: That it has. Of course, South Central, they've been doing everything they can to keep themselves in this ball game, but it's kind of hard to do that when you've only got the ball for maybe 4 minutes out of that first half, Steve.
7: Yeah, well, the first quarter especially. I mean, Willard used all but about 4 minutes left of the first quarter, and it's that slow, methodical, let's not give South Central the ball. And we found out why. They can hit the quick hitter, and So you can tell what Willard's trying to do tonight.
5: And they've had some success here in the first half of play, but let's get our stats and scoring through the first half, brought to you by Stein Olsen and Stank CPAs. Never underestimate the value of a good CPA. When accuracy counts, you can count on Stein Olsen and Stank CPAs.
7: All right, I'll start with South Central. Braden Byock, the quarterback, he is 4 for 4 for 109 yards. His big play person right now is Grayson Fisher. He's only got two catches, but one's a

0: 51-yard touchdown, and he's got 67 yards in the first half. And then Aiden Green, he's got 46 yards on one catch. And so that's the receiving end. And running-wise, it's Braden Vyak. He's got 20 yards on the ground, three carries. And then Justin Gillum, he's got six carries for 19 yards. So they've been trying to mix it up a little bit. But I think they're going to have to throw if they want to stay in this ball game.
1: And that was something we saw a lot from them in pregame warmups. We saw a lot of that prototypical bubble screen type action that we've seen from Derek Fisher's offenses the last few seasons when the Trojans were warming up. We have yet to see that tonight.
0: Yeah,
1: they haven't thrown that.
0: No, and maybe that's by design. Maybe they're going to pull it out in the second half. And we'll have to wait and see. But, you know, on Willard's side of things, you know, Rothar, he is 4 for 9 for 97 yards. But his big thing is he's run the ball. He's got over 125 yards. He's got 126 on the night. He's got 13 carries for 126. And then Xavier Curtis has 2 carries for 9 yards. And his go-to guy is Jackson Hall. He's got 2 catches for 71 yards. And Chase Manlin has a catch for 8, and Grant Poston has got a catch for 18. So you can tell that both teams got their go-to guy for the big plays, and it's Rothar running the ball for Willard.
1: And on the other side of things there for Willard, we haven't seen them attempt a point after yet tonight. They've gone for 2 after both of their touchdowns. That'll be something to keep an eye on here, not just tonight, but as the season goes along here for Willard football. But the thing I also want to commend both teams for, you don't always see this in week one. They've both done a good job of taking care of the football.
0: Yes, and I said that right at the beginning of the game. It's who takes care of the ball. There hasn't been a big turnover. And both teams have just kind of taken care of business.
1: And you really like to see that, especially from the two veteran quarterbacks. We see more often than not with these two, they can kind of be hit or miss. Both threw more interceptions than they had touchdowns last year. But it really seems so far that both Vyak and Jake Rothar have kind of taken that next step, especially for Rothar with the new head coach and the new coaching at the quarterback position. That seems to have taken hold so far.
0: Yeah, and it all comes down to they're seniors now. So you've done some growing, and you realize that you just can't do it on every play. And I think they're starting to understand that.
1: 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Starting over in Gibsonburg, it is the Gibsonburg Golden Bears leading Seneca East 26-21. That is a shootout brewing in the second quarter over there in Gibsonburg. A not-so-hard start for Monroeville here on the road against Macomb. They trail the Panthers 35-14. Not quite what we were expecting from that matchup.
0: No, I actually thought that had been a lot closer. But, hey, hats off to Macomb. And they're not a bad team.
1: No, they absolutely aren't. That's a battle of perennial Division 7, Division 6 powers. You might see those two meet up again in the postseason. As a matter of fact, I believe they're both D7 this year. So an early postseason preview here in Week 1. So far, Monroeville working out some kinks early on, I'd say. Going over to Collins now, Western Reserve is leading Wellington 18-7. That is a second quarter score in Collins. Sandusky, they're trailing at halftime against Amherst 21-13. Also a halftime score on K96. St. Paul trailing Port Clinton 14-0 at the break. Vermilion, they had a good bounce back season last year. Well, they're off to a good start this year on the road against Johnstown 14-6. The Sailors halftime lead there. Edison, we talked about this matchup in the pregame show, Steve. They're trailing Patrick Henry at halftime on the road at 21-14. That would be a big win for Edison if they can come back and get that victory here to start the
0: year. Yes, it would.
1: And looking now over at our game on 95-3 quickly before we get to the start of the third quarter. Norwalk, they're trailing Toledo Stark 22-7. That a second quarter score on 95-3. New London, they're on the road against Woodmore. It is all Wildcats. For Woodmore, that is. Both teams are Wildcats here this evening. That would be a nightmare for me up in the broadcast booth. I'll tell
0: yes,
1: you that much.
0: It
1: but
0: would.
1: It is Woodmore leading New London 28-0 in the first quarter, by the looks like, over there in Elmore. Shelby, they're at home against Madison tonight.

0: 26-0, the Whippets lead. Fremont Ross on the road against Tiffin Columbian, a 13-7 lead for the Little Giants over in Tiffin. And a second quarter score, Perkins trailing St. Joseph 14-10 in the second quarter up in Sandusky. At the halftime break, Oak Harbor leading Huron 21-7. Margaretta, holy cow, that's already a... Oh, no, I thought I read that wrong. I thought that was a final score already. No, just halftime over in Castalia. Margaretta leading Mohawk 15-7. How about that one? Unbelievable.
1: You said that might be the game of the night, and I think you might be right.
0: Another game of the night candidate, though, Bellevue and Clyde. It is all Redmond just about here in the second quarter, 14-2.
1: To a safety.
0: Don't see that score every
1: no,
0: day.
1: No, not every day.
0: Early season score agami there for Bellevue and Clyde. And let's see if we can get one more here for you. Nope, that looks like that is it. But that's okay. We are just about ready for the start of the third quarter of play here from Terry King Stadium in a Willard. 16-6 flashes out in front. South Central will get the ball first here to start the second half, Steve. That could be very important here for the Trojans.
1: And I think this drive is very critical for South Central if they want to stay in this ball game. If they could put a nice drive together, they're in this game.
0: So we will see that South Central offense out there first, most likely anyway. Would not be surprised to see some early season shenanigans from the new head coach, Eli Fisher, for Willard. You always have to be weary of the young folks, Steve.
1: Yeah, you can almost tell that he's got something up his sleeve. He just doesn't know if he wants to bring it out or not.
0: So we'll see the kickoff team out there right now for the Flashes. They'll be going left to right on your radio dial. Xavier Curtis once again on to kick that one away. And for South Central, looks like it will be Strickland and Martin back deep to receive. Actually, that is Isaac Lamoureux back deep to receive along with Strickland, both standing around their own 10-yard line. And if there's one thing that you know about Larry Fisher as a coach, on this coaching staff for his son Eli, he'll handle a lot of the duties defensively. He was the defensive coordinator for St. Paul the last few seasons, or going back almost 10 years now, I think, after Bill Roberts retired. But special teams, another one of those feathers in Larry Fisher's cap. Watch out for some special teams shenanigans here from a Dad Larry here tonight. Going to be a little squib kick down the middle, fielded by the up man here for the Trojans. On the return, that is Carson Honeycutt. He gets undercut around the 35-yard line as a late flag flies in on the far sideline. Perhaps a little too much jawing back and forth after that one. This will depend on who that'll go on. Could be disastrous for either of these teams.
1: And I'm not sure.
0: The officials will talk about it near the 30-yard line as they get the ball in from the South Central sideline. Waiting for our umpire to give the official signal.
1: This is...
0: It's going to go against the Crimson Flashes. So it was already at the 35-yard line here for South Central. Now they're going to tack on even more via the penalty. It'll be a personal foul going against the Flashes. I believe it might have been a late hit out of bounds over on the far sideline for the Trojans.
1: Wow.
0: So now instead of around their own 35, they'll be in Flash's territory at the 49-yard line. Excellent starting field position for South Central, only down by 10.
1: Yes, this is going to be critical here, this penalty.
0: So perhaps a critical mistake if here to start the third quarter with a 10-point Willard lead. It'll be Bayock in the shotgun again. Man in motion across the formation is Grayson Fisher. Here's the bubble screen. This time they'll get it out to Lamoureux. Fisher, the blocker, out in front. Lamoureux breaks a tackle over near the sideline. Spins back in before his foot steps out of bounds. But a good play. First time we've seen that screen action from the South Central offense. They get 8 yards that time to make it 2nd and 2. Excuse me, make it 7 yards to bring up 2nd and 3.
1: Yeah, he kind of went back a yard.
0: It was all a matter of where that foot went out of bounds.
1: Yeah.
0: And it looks like it was about a yard shy from where the football was. Either way, 2nd and short now for South Central. Down 16-6 early in quarter number 3 here from Willard High School. Bayock in the gun, going to hand it off. This time it's Gillum, has a head full of steam, gets the first down before he's brought back at the second level. Forward progress will put him right at the Willard 39-yard line, and that'll be enough to move the chains. We'll wait for the far side official to officially give the signal by the looks of it. Yes, there it is. So it is a first down off the carry there for Gillum. Justin Gillum, the 5'10 junior, getting a good amount of carries tonight.
1: Yes, he is.
0: At 175 pounds. But does not run like 175.
1: No, he doesn't.
0: He runs like he's closer to 215. My goodness. That is some powerful running from Gillum. First and 10. South Central in the shotgun with Vioque. Fisher motions into the backfield. Now out to the slot on the right side. Little bobble to play in the backfield. Vioque, a good job to hold on to the football, but he's dropped for a loss of one back to the 40-yard line. Vioque opened up one way. Gillum, the tailback, went the other. So Vioque just had to keep it himself and couldn't get back to the line of scrimmage. Still 16-6, Willard out in front. South Central, though, on a little bit of a march here to start this third quarter. 10:30 left to go in quarter number three. Vioque, the senior, gets the play call from Derek Fisher on the Trojan sideline. Second and 11 at the Willard 40-yard line, down by 10. Two receivers to the right of the formation. One to the left over here is Green. Fisher in motion across the formation, lines up now in the slot, left side, looking for a slant,
1: nice
0: has a complete
1: throw
0: to Green, a pitch and catch that time from Vioque to Aiden Green, big play, gets 10 yards, but that'll still leave him a yard shy of the first down marker.
1: Nice throw, though.
0: Had some zip on that one from the 6'1 senior Braden Vioque. Now third and short, and that's where that first down loss could come back to haunt South Central if they don't convert here.
1: Yes, and we'll see. They're almost in that four down territory where it doesn't matter.
0: Third
1: we'll
0: and
1: see.
0: One at the Willard 30-yard line. Vioque in the shotgun. Two receivers to his right. Vioque keeps it himself. Strickland a lead blocker, and they're going to convert on third down as Vioque surges through the line of scrimmage down towards the 26-yard line. They'll give him to the 27, but it's still a conversion on third and one. Brings up first down now for the Trojans. 16-6. South Central still trailing, but the offense on the march on their first possession of this second half.
1: And so far, South Central is not panicking this game either. And this is a big, if they could score here, this is big.
0: They're taking a lot of time already, too, and already down to 9:10 left in quarter number three. Vioque in the shotgun on first and 10 in Flash's territory. Keeps it himself. Left side has to break a tackle, but can't break the second.
1: Oh, a late flag come out.
0: Pretty late flag there, standing at the 24-yard line. Now this will be interesting to see who this one's on. Because they held Vioque to just a short gain of one. But will this penalty flag hurt the Flashes again? It's going to go against South Central, though, as they shoot themselves in the foot. So the one-yard gain goes for naught. And it'll back the Trojans back up across the 30 to the 34. So the holding call was far enough down the field that it's not quite that devastating. But still, first and about 16, 17 yards here for the for the Trojans.
1: Yeah.
0: Could have been worse,
1: they
0: though.
1: They just changed it on the board, so 17, yeah.
0: 8:50 left to go in the third quarter. Flashes up by 10. Vioque in the pistol this time with Strickland the tailback behind him.
1: Looking to throw
0: on first down. Has a man into the flat.
1: Oh.
0: Going to be knocked loose at the last second, but a flag coming in late.
1: Oh, this could be...
0: The way that hit was, this could be targeting. The pass was intended for Price Knoll. He took a shot to knock the ball loose. And the defender that hit him, Jackson Hall, is down on the field. The flag came in from the far sideline. Looks like Hall might just be cramping. So that could have been even more disastrous than what it looks like. But the officials are signaling like it's
1: personal
0: going to be targeting.
1: Foul. Is that what that means now?
0: I think so. One official put the fist to the head.
1: Yeah,
0: the umpire did something else with his hands.
1: So what are
0: bit
1: they?
0: Bit weird.
1: All right, so is that a... personal foul. It's not targeting then.
0: But still a hit on a defenseless player by the way the umpire worded it.
1: Okay.
0: But it will put it at first down inside the 20-yard line. Doesn't move the chains. It's first and two here for the Trojans.
1: Eli wants an explanation here.
0: I don't blame him. That's an early season weird call. Because I'm not sure how you classify a defenseless receiver in that case, though.
1: Yeah, I mean, the difference between that and targeting itself.
0: Definitely something to keep an eye on. It is week one, of course. Stands at 8:38 left to go in the third quarter. 16-6, the Willard lead.
1: So I give nobody any credit for a pass or a run.
0: As it stands right now, it'll be first and two.
1: Yeah, first and two.
0: At the Willard 19-yard line here for South Central, as Willard Flashes head coach Eli Fisher still trying to get an explanation from the officiating crew. Looks like he didn't really like the answer he got, but it's the answer they're going to give him.
1: Right.
0: So now we'll get back to it. First down and two at the Flashes 19-yard line. Clock will get back rolling under 8.5 to play here in quarter number three. Vioc in the shotgun, has two receivers to his right, one to the left is Green. The tailback Strickland off his left hip. Vioc gets the snap, looking to throw, bubble screen, has a complete over to Lamoureux, breaks a tackle in the backfield and then some, lowers the shoulder inside the 10-yard line. But a good pitch and catch again on the bubble screen, this time to Lamoureux as he gets into the red zone and down near the 11, and that'll be enough to move the chains. Or excuse me, he was down near the 6, so that'll bring up first and goal here for the Trojans. Down by 10, but 6 yards away from pay dirt, and that's definitely not good for the Crimson Flashes. Jake Rothar limping over onto the sideline.
1: Ooh.
0: Vioc on first and goal, hands it off to Fisher, up the gut, lowers the shoulder near the goal line. He's going to be stopped just shy. About a half yard short of the goal line for Grayson Fisher. Brings up second and goal.
2: Number 1, Grayson Fisher on the carry.
0: 8 minutes left to go in the third quarter. Trojans trying to get themselves back within at least 3. Second and goal from the 1. Vioc in the gun. 2 receivers either side of the formation. Has Fisher offset to his right as tailback. Now they'll shift into a pistol. Now Vioc under center. Here comes the sneak. He'll take it up the gut himself and crosses the goal line. Got a little push from the offensive line, but it's still into pay dirt for the Trojans as they get another score on the board. Makes it a 4-point ball game as it stands. PAT unit on the field for the Trojans. 7.5 left to go in quarter number 3. 16-12 point after attempt from Bigler, trying to make it 16-13. Either way, Steve, we've got ourselves a ball game
1: yes,
0: in Willard.
1: Yes, we do.
0: Vioc on to hold once again for Bigler on the PAT. A low snap, and it's going to be blocked partially by Willard. And that's going to be no good as a result. Vioc wanted a roughing the kicker penalty as Bigler took a heap down onto the turf. The officials say no. And it stays 16-12, 7:35 left to go in the third quarter. Back in 30 seconds on 92.9 WLKR Classic.
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5: Bauman won't be beat.
0: 7:35 left to go in the third quarter here from Terry King Stadium in Willard. Suddenly a 4-point ball game, 16-12. Willard still leading. About to go back on offense after this kickoff from Bigler and the South Central Trojans. But now, Steve, we'll see. Will we get a chance to see Jake Rothar back on the field? Came off the field defensively limping before the touchdown. Still trying to get stretched out over here on the sideline. Going to be interesting here in the second half.
1: Yeah, and, you know, hats off to South Central. They made this a ball game.
0: And now back to kick it away again. Is the senior kicker Trent Bigler. Trio of return men back deep here for the Flashes. Jackson Hall, the middle returner. Got to be a high little pooch kick. Going to take a bounce before being fielded by J.J. Bedingfield. Trying to find a blocker out in front. Doesn't have one. So just a short return that time for Bedingfield. son of the basketball head coach, no less, getting in the action on the football field. And it'll be first down and 10 flashes at their own 32-yard line. Looks like Rothar is going to give it a go here on this possession. Got a little tape on the ankle, and he's going to try to go out there. Or actually, no. My mistake. It is going to be J.J. Redingfield out there at quarterback. Rothar looked like he was ready. But no, this first play of this possession will be Bedingfield at quarterback. J.J. Bedingfield, the 6'3 sophomore. Going to take it himself on first down. Has a room to run down the sideline, but a late flag in from the back judge. A good run for Bedingfield. Probably all for naught, though. Yes, that is holding against Willard. So wipe the gain off the board near midfield, and instead back the flashes up 10 yards, leading by 4. So now Bedingfield will come over towards the sideline. And here is Jake Rothar checking back into the ball game. So it will be Rothar once again at quarterback after the 10-yard holding penalty against the Flashes. We go from 1st and 10 at their own 32 to 1st and 20 at their own 22. Leading by 4, 16-12 over South Central, 7:25 left to go in the third quarter here from Terry King Stadium. On set, or 1st and 20, it'll be Rothar in the gun. Has Manlett at tailback on his right hip, two receivers on either side. Grayson Fisher looks like he's coming on a blitz. Now a man in motion, that is going to be Poston. Rothar looking to throw, sends it over to Poston, lobs it over the top of the defender's head, gets a good gain out near the 35, and tack on 15 more for a late hit coming against the Trojans. Willard sideline loving it. And a mental error in the secondary there by the Trojans will give up an automatic first down. Assuming that that's the call that we end up going with, the officials taking a while to talk about it. Now the umpire does have the call. It is, in fact, a personal foul against South Central. So Poston was ran out of bounds near the 35-yard line. Tack 15 more onto that. And that'll put the Flashes right near the midfield line. Looks like they'll mark it exactly at the 49. So the 15-yard penalty tacks 15 yards onto the end of the run. And Willard catches a break there after the holding penalty on their own first down play. Now first and 10, near midfield. Same formation, two receivers on either side. It'll be Rothar in the gun. Rothar keeps it himself, left side, bounces it out towards the edge. Has to try to spin out of a tackle. Breaks the first, but unable to break the second or third. Another big loss on the play offensively for the Flashes. Back to their own 45. So from first and 10, we go to second and 14. A 7 minutes left to go in the third quarter. Flashes still lead by 4.

0: but a four-yard loss on the play. The run by the quarterback, Jake Rothar. As the Flash is just kind of trying to find some consistency offensively in this, on this first possession.
1: Yeah, they are. You know, they go forward a few, and then they go back, and they'll get it here.
0: Play clock down to seven as the Flash is just now getting set at the line of scrimmage. Same formation, Rothar in the gun, two receivers on either side. Gets the snap with 1 second on the play clock. Takes a shot down the field, he's looking for Hall. Hall, almost an acrobatic catch. Had to compete with Strickland in coverage. Good tight coverage by the junior Jackson Strickland to keep the ball away from the big-bodied Jackson Hall. Ball's incomplete, brings up third and 14. But do the Flashes go back to the well? Hall has had a step or two on that matchup for most of the night.
1: And Rothar was a little short on that pass there. If he'd have got it up over a little further, that might have been a total different outcome.
0: But the incompletion instead brings up third and 14 at their own 45, leading 16-12, 6:24 left to go in the third quarter. Rothar in the gun, looking to throw. Throws a little screen near side, was almost intercepted, but falls incomplete. Was looking for Jacob Beamer on the play. Now fourth down coming up, and here comes the punt team for Willard. Not the drive the Flashes were looking for here to start the second half of play. Now they'll give South Central a chance to maybe take the lead on this next possession. It'll be Lamoureux and Martin back deep to receive here for the Trojans. On to punt once again is Briar Schaefer. For Willard. The return men setting up around their own 20-yard line here for South Central. 6:20 left to go in the third quarter. Schaefer on fourth and 14. Gets the punt away. A low line drive going to be fielded by Lamoureux, trying to get some room on the right side. Lamoureux over towards the far sideline. Spins back in before he takes a shot from Whetstone. But a good return for Lamoureux. Just the 5'10 freshman.
1: I'll tell you what, he hit that edge and he took off.
0: But he was hit out of bounds around the 44-yard line. There is a flag on the field, though.
1: Oh, I didn't see that.
0: It's over on the far side, and it looks like it's going to go against the Trojans. It is holding against South Central on the return, so that would explain how Lamoureux had that much room to run.
1: Yeah, I guess. It still looked impressive.
0: That it did. But all for naught, unfortunately, as that's going to put the ball inside the 30-yard line here for the Trojans. First down and 10 now at their own 28. 6:09 left to go in the third quarter. South Central with a chance to take the lead on this drive. Down 16-12. At one point, they were down 16-0.
1: Yes, and hats off to them. They've done very well of coming back into this ball game.
0: On first and 10, Vioc in the shotgun. Two receivers to his right, one to the left. Fisher goes in motion across the formation. It's going to be a handoff. Actually, that's Fisher at tailback. Gets the handoff up the gut. Across the 30, down to about the 32, maybe the 33. They'll give him 5 yards to bring up second and five. A long five, almost six. But with under 6 minutes to go in the third quarter, a good first play on this possession.
1: I gave him five.
0: So second and about five now for South Central at their own 33-yard line. It'll be Vioc in the shotgun again. Same formation. Two receivers to his right, one to the left. Man in motion across the formation. It'll be Fisher again. This time on the read option. Has nowhere to go but finds a crease back up the middle on the cutback. Gets back to the line of scrimmage and maybe a yard after that.
2: Wow.
0: Grayson Fisher turning disaster into a small gain to bring up third and four. 5:15 left to go in the third quarter. Big third down opportunity on the field. Can South Central convert and keep this drive alive? Or does Willard get off the field?
1: And we still haven't truly seen that little bubble screen that we saw in warm-ups. And
0: at least not to Grayson Fisher. Speaking of Fisher, he's lined up in the slot here on the left side. Two receivers on either side of the formation on third and four. Vioc in the gun, gets the snap. Takes a shot down to the far side, in and out of the hands. He was looking for Price Knoll, but the incompletion brings up fourth down, and does that bring out the punt team for South Central? Vioc is also the punter. Keep that in mind.

0: on 4th and 4, ball placed at their own 34-yard line.
1: This is a little dangerous area if you're going to go for it.
0: They are lining up, looking like they're going to punt.
1: Yeah.
0: Play clock down to 13. Although, they're trying to go quick. Maybe some shenanigans. Nope, Vioxx going to kick it away. High end-over-end kick over the head of Rothar. He's going to have to just let this one roll. Settles down inside the 5, and it'll be down to near the 3-yard line by Grayson Fisher. What a punt from Braden Vioxx, pinning the Flashes back deep, and they'll have to go the length of the field here with 4:28 left to go in the third quarter.
1: Wow, an impressive kick there.
0: So ball placed at the 3-yard line, first down and 10 for the Flashes. Still a little gimpy
1: is Jake
0: Rothar. Something to keep an eye on here in this second half.
1: They got the backup quarterback going in with him, so I wonder if one of them's going to play.
0: Looks like it'll be Bedingfield at quarterback. He is leading the huddle, but Rothar also on the field. Possibly a trick play here on first and 10 at their own 3. So Bedingfield under center. Here's a St. Paul play right here for you. Wing T backfield, including Jake Rothar. Bedingfield under center, gets the snap, hands it off. Rothar up the middle, they're going to let him run with it. Gets across the 5 for a short gain, now to the 6. Brings up 2nd and 7.
2: Ball carriers number 8, Jake Rothar.
0: 4:15 left to go in the third quarter. Still a 4-point Flashes lead, and it looks like we're going to stick with Bedingfield at quarterback for the time being. But Rothar also staying out there.
1: They're changing up their play here. It's kind of neat.
0: 2nd and 7 from their own 6-yard line. It'll be Bedingfield under center again. Once again, 2 backs in the backfield right next to each other. One of them is Manlett. The other is Rothar. Little bit of an inverted wing tee, but Rothar gets the handoff again. Cuts it back inside across the 10. That should be near the first down marker, and they're going to give him an extra push out to the 15 to move the chains. So for the young pup, Eli Fisher, when in doubt, go to what you grew up on at St. Paul High School. Run a little wing tee to get Rothar involved on the ground, and it's so far so good as they move the sticks. 3:36 left to go in this third quarter, still a 4-point Willard Flashes lead. Once again, J.J. Bedingfield in at quarterback, the 6'3 sophomore. But they do still have Rothar. He's playing a lot of running back this drive. Going to that wing tee offense. It'll be Manlett and Rothar in the backfield. Bedingfield under center. One wide receiver to the far side of the formation. On 1st and 10 at their own 10. Going to be a handoff again. Rothar trying to find some room to run. Nowhere to go this time, though. Defensive push from South Central. Of course, that may be the bread and butter for Eli Fisher, but that also means Derek Fisher has seen a lot of that over his years playing against the Flyers.
1: Yes, he has.
0: They're going to say he got 1 yard out to the 15-yard line to bring up 2nd and 9. Now Bedingfield and Rothar over on the sideline. It'll be Bedingfield again at quarterback. Rothar going to get a breather over on the bench. 2:40 left to go in this third quarter. 16-12, Willard still out in front. 2nd and 9 at their own 15-yard line. Bedingfield in the gun. He'll have 2 receivers to either side. Manlett, his tailback off his right hip. On 2nd and 9, play clock was down to 1, but Bedingfield keeps it. Has a blocker out in front. Lowers the shoulder, trying to get through the defender. Gets close to that first down marker before he's brought down around the 23. Looks like that'll make it a yard shy of the line to gain to bring up 3rd and 1. So Bedingfield does his job in relief at quarterback, and now Rothar back onto the field for 3rd and 1. And it will be Rothar at quarterback this time around. 3rd and 1 at their own 24-yard line. 3 receivers go right. 1 to the left is the tight end Stover. Rothar in the gun, Manlett to his left. Play clock down to 10. Rothar keeps it himself, has to find some room, breaks free up the middle before he gets stood up around the 24-yard line, but that'll be more than enough to move the chains as Willard converts on 3rd and 1 and brings up another first down near their own 30-yard line. Minute 40 left to go in this third quarter. Clock ticking here on this possession for the Flashes, up by 4.
1: Yeah, they're just taking their good old time on this drive.
0: 1st and 10 at their own 29-yard line.

0: It'll be Rothar in the gun, Manlett to his left, along with three receivers. The tight end Stover, the lone receiver here in the boundary on the right side. Jake Rothar letting the clock run. Play clock under 10. Gets the direct snap. Keeps it himself. Has nowhere to run, but he's able to break a tackle. Here comes Rothar again with a head full of steam. Has a block downfield. Rothar, man to beat, cuts it back inside. And before he's brought down by a big gain by his counterpart, Vyok. Huge gut check there offensively for Rothar as he gets into Trojan territory. Started the play to his left, had to reverse all the way to his right, and he gets a well-deserved drink of water on the sideline as Bedingfield comes back in at QB. First down and 10 at the Trojan 37-yard line. Under a minute to go in the third quarter. Now the flashes are cooking. Bedingfield in the shotgun has two receivers on either side. Manlett, the tailback, to his left. Play clock down to 5. Bedingfield gets the snap, keeps it himself right up the middle, lowers the shoulder for a solid gain, gets brought down with a second effort near the 30. Looks like they'll give him to the 31, but that's a gain of about 6 to bring up 2nd and 4. Time for one more play here in this third quarter if the Flashes want to do so. As Bedingfield gets the new play from Eli Fisher on the Flashes bench.
1: They're just going to let it roll.
0: Looks like they are, as they don't have to run a play. There's 12 seconds on the game clock, 16 on the play clock. So it looks like Willard is just going to let this clock run out, give Rothar a little extra time to catch his breath on the Flashes bench. But after 3, it's a 4-point ball game, 16-12. Willard out in front. They've got the football, 2nd and 4 at the South Central 31 when we come back for quarter number 4 on 92.9 WLKR Classic.
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0: For the start of this fourth quarter, leading by 4, 16-12, Willard with the football, 2nd and 4 at the South Central 31-yard line. I'm Chris Morgan alongside Steve Silcox. Bedingfield still in at quarterback, takes the snap on 2nd and 1. He dropped the football and is picked up by the Trojans. They've got it. Play was blown dead. But Fisher still running all the way on the far side.
1: I'm not sure why that was blown dead.
0: I'm not sure either. So there we go. He was, in fact, going to be ruled down by contact. It will still be a turnover, our first of the night. Both teams had taken beautiful care of the football up until that point, but the Trojans get the first takeaway, and now they've got it first down and 10 at their own 31.
1: And that could be a big key to the end of this game.
0: Just 6 seconds gone in this fourth quarter, still 16-12, but the Flashes squander an opportunity to put some more points up on the board late in this ball game. And now they've given South Central a chance, first down and 10 at their own 31. It'll be Braden Vyok in the shotgun. Play clock down to 10. Still trying to get the freshman receiver Lamoureux set. Fisher in motion. Pump fake, looking to go downfield. He threw it where no one was. Little miscommunication there between Vyok and Fisher, trying to go that little pump fake wheel on the outside. But Fisher ended up settling down in between the zone, and Vyok wanted him to keep going.
1: Yeah, and I'm kind of wondering if he just decided the play was already busted. He just

0: threw it long so nobody could catch it. I don't know.
1: You do have to be careful in that situation, though. If you throw it too far, it could have been intentional grounding.
0: Right, right.
1: But as it stands, just a harmless incompletion, second down and 10. Vioque in the pistol, going to hand it off up the middle. Believe that time it is Fisher on the carry. Gets a decent gain across the 35.
2: About six.
1: It was, in fact, Fisher on the carry, had Gillum as a lead blocker. Now third and four coming up after a gain of six on the ground for Grayson Fisher. He's had himself a decent night, too.
0: Yeah, he's got over 40 yards on the ground, and he's also got almost 70 yards in the air.
1: 11:20 left to go in the ballgame. 16-12, Willard out in front, looking for a big third down stop. Third and four at the Trojan, 37-yard line. Vioque in the gun, hands it off, left side. Fisher trying to find somewhere to run with it. Second effort, going to dive across the line to gain. Grayson Fisher with that big second effort to convert on third down. Moves to six here at the Trojan 42-yard line. That play was bottled up before Grayson Fisher just made a little shimmy and was able to squirt through the tackler.
0: Yeah, and he got, you know, just enough yards to get

0: couple subs coming on defensively here for Willard, including Leonidas Johnson up front, the 5'8", 250-pound junior, trying to add a little juice to that front four for the Crimson Flashes. Second and six, Vioque in the gun, looking to motion Fisher out of the backfield, and that's going to be a flag. Two men go in motion.
1: Oh, wow.
0: Fisher was already in motion, and then Lamoureux started going in motion himself. So that'll be a penalty against the offense. The umpire said delay of game, but really it will be an illegal shift. So instead of second and six, it's now second and 11 after the five-yard penalty. Less than 10 minutes to go. Still a four-point deficit for the Trojans, but they do have the football. After the big turnover, the first of the ball game here in this one, the fumble from Jake Rothar, recovered by South Central. And now they're trying to march their way down the field to try to take the lead. Vioque in the pistol on second and 11. Has Gillum behind him. Fisher to his right. Looking to throw on second down. Sends it down the field. Overshoots his man. That's hard to do when you're looking for 6'4 Price Null. But Vioque just a little too much juice on that one. Now it's third and 11. 9:36 left to go in this ballgame. 16-12. Willard still leading. Looking for a big third down stop after they caught a break with that illegal motion penalty against the Trojans. So Vioque gets the play in from the sideline. Play clock down to 16 as the Trojans break the huddle. Third and 11 at their own 41.
1: They put Fisher out in the wide receiver.
0: Two receivers either side. Gillum motions out of the backfield. Quarterback draw. This time it's Gillum. He's got nowhere to go. Guess who? Leonidas Johnson standing stout in the middle. It's a loss of one on the play. Back to the 40. Fourth down now for the Trojans. 9:16 left to go in the ball game. Looks like South Central will punt. So that will send a Beamer back deep to receive here for the Flashes, along with Rothar. Vioque, the punter, here for the Trojans. On fourth down, this one a high punt, a lot of hang time, but another good bounce. That'll take another sideways bounce, though, and roll back towards the 30-yard line it's down. Downed there by 52, Travis Steele, the 5'11 junior for South Central, right there at the 30-yard line. So now still a long field to go here for this Flashes offense, as they've had a rough go of things so far in the third quarter.
1: Yeah, they have. And
0: Now fourth quarter.
1: Yeah, we're in the fourth, but you are right. They had a rough third quarter. The South Central scored, and let's see if they can put something back together here. Rothar, I see him back at quarterback.
0: It will indeed be Jake Rothar in the shotgun. He's got two receivers to either side of the formation. His tailback Manlet off his left hip on first down and 10 at their own 30. Up by four, 8:48 left to go in the ballgame. Rothar gets the snap. It's a side snap, but he's able to corral it. Gets back up towards the line of scrimmage on the broken play. Gains maybe a half yard. The near side official says just back to the line. So that'll be where they give it. No gain on the play, but credit to Rothar. That was almost another turnover opportunity.
1: Yeah, that was kind of an ugly snap. But now, you know, Willard has got control, you know, because they got the ball. 8 minutes left in this ball game. Now they kind of can do what they need to do to keep this ball.
0: But unfortunately, Rothar injured on the play. He's over on the sideline being attended to. Bedingfield back in at quarterback. On second and 10, the Bedingfield bobbles the snap. It's loose on the ground. Picks it up, trying to find somewhere to go with it. Chucks it down the field. It's going to fall incomplete. And now a late flag flies in. The tight end Stover was thrown to the turf after the ball was incomplete by Wyatt Martin.
1: That was just a wrestling move. That's all that was.
0: I wouldn't be surprised if this flag gets picked up, but the two officials are going to talk about it. That was too much of a bang-bang play, I think.
1: That looked like a beautiful takedown on Martin's part. I'm sorry.
0: It's 3 points now.
1: 3-point takedown.
0: I wish it was 3 points back in my day.
1: Man.
0: 7:58 left to go.
1: Oh, they did call it.
0: So they are going to stick with the penalty.

0: Kick with the penalty. Interesting turn of events there. As Willard caught a break. It's going to be a personal foul against the Trojans. 15-yard penalty and an automatic first down.
1: I didn't see a whole lot on that one, but I'm not the ref either.
0: So with 7:58 left to go, they'll put the ball roughly at the 44-yard line, perhaps the 45. Yes, indeed, it is the 45. First down and 10 for the Flashes.
1: Yeah.
0: And it'll be a betting field still at quarterback as Rothar continues to be attended to over on the Willard bench. J.J. Bettingfield in the gun on first and 10 at their own 45. This snap he's able to get correct, and he gets a short gain off the left side. Had to cut it back inside near midfield. Gets about 3 yards out to the 48. Second and 7 coming up here for Willard after the 3-yard rush from the new quarterback, Bettingfield.
1: Now, we haven't seen him throw the ball yet, so...
0: I don't think we have,
1: no. At least I don't have it marked down, so...
0: We might have to see that soon, though.
1: Yeah, this could be very interesting.
0: Second and 7 at the 48-yard line, right near midfield on the Willard side of the 50. Bettingfield in the gun, has two receivers on either side. Willard trying to drain this clock. 7:15 left to go in the ballgame. Bettingfield gets the snap, has nowhere to go, and he's going to be wrestled down right near the line of scrimmage. Looks like they'll say no gain on the play. Now 3rd and 8 coming up for Willard, and we might just see Bettingfield attempt his first pass here.
1: Yeah, and we know he can throw because we watched him in pregames, and it's like, this kid's got an arm.
0: The question is, how much do you trust the sophomore coming in off the bench?
1: Correct.
0: Big decision here for Eli Fisher in his first game as head coach. Just 22 years old, trying to get his first career win. Right now, a 4-point Flashes lead, but they face a 3rd and 8 at their own 48. Bettingfield in the gun. Three receivers to his right. One to the left is the tight end, Stover. Gets the snap, looking to throw, dump off screen. He's got Manlett with blockers out in front. Huge screen coming up for Manlett, and he's brought down inside the 30. You knew the screen was coming at some point, Steve. There it is, popping for a big gain. First down Flashes.
1: Yeah, that looked like St. Paul's all over.
0: Into Trojan territory at the South Central 29. First down and 10, Willard, with 6.5 minutes left to go and a 4-point lead. Huge play call there from the coaching staff of Willard. And now Bettingfield back on at quarterback again.
1: And that was the Manlett, right?
0: Yes, it was. His first catch tonight. And it's a big one to convert on 3rd down. Now 1st and 10 at the Trojan 29. Bettingfield in the gun. Takes the direct snap himself. Runs it back up the gut. Gets a short gain near the 27. So about 2 yards that time to bring up 2nd and 8. But once again, it keeps that clock moving, and right now it is friendly for the Flashes.
1: Yes, and we're down to 6 minutes, and this is exactly what Willard wants.
0: Now Rothar back onto the field at quarterback. Bettingfield will take a seat on the sideline. On 2nd down and 8, here in Trojan territory at the 27. Rothar in the gun. Two receivers to the right, one to the left. Tailback Manlett left side as well. Low snap, but is able to corral it. Gets a head full of steam up the gut. Another good carry for Jake Rothar. Gets near the first down marker, about 1.5 yards shy. So it'll be a 3rd and a long 2 here for Willard. With 5.5 minutes left to go, leading 16-12. Can the Flashes get this first down and drain some more clock to keep the drive going? Or do the Trojans stand tall defensively and force a decision for Eli Fisher? It'll be Rothar in the gun. Two receivers to his left, one to the right. On 3rd and 2, Rothar cuts it back up the middle. He's going to get the first down by a couple of yards, down inside the 20 to about the 17. Big 3rd down conversion again for the Flashes. They'll put him officially at the 17-yard line. 1st down and 10 for Willard. Deeper still into Trojan territory. 5 minutes and counting left to go. Draining this clock away every second they can get.
1: Yes, they are.
0: Rothar gets the new play from the sideline. 16 seconds on the play clock. They're going to have to hurry a little bit here. 4:45 left to go in the ballgame. 16-12, the Willard advantage. Play clock down to 7.

0: It'll be Rothar under center. Play clock at 4. Everyone's set. Now 2. Fumbled the snap. He has to pick it up, and he's going nowhere. Thought about pitching it to Manlin, but smartly just kept it himself. No gain on the play, but could have been far more disastrous had Rothar decided to let go of that football. So a good heads-up decision by Rothar. Thought about it for a split second, but wisely kept it himself. 2nd and 10 after the run for no gain. But still keeps the clock moving. 4:05 left to go in the ballgame. 16-12, the Flashes lead. With possession at the Trojan 17. Rothar this time in the gun. Two receivers to his right, one to the left. That is Poston. Rothar gets the snap, takes it himself, has a blocker out in front, spins out of a tackle, gets down inside the 10 before he's brought down by the shoestring at the third level. But it'll be enough to move the chains and bring up first down and goal for the Flashes here at the South Central 6-yard line with 3:43 left. Perhaps a game-sealing drive the Flashes are trying to put together.
1: Yes, they are, and Rothar's approaching 200 yards on the ground.
0: It's been a big night for him. Been battling some nagging injuries throughout, but the kid has shown some toughness, trying to come up big when his team needs him most. First and goal from the 6. Rothar in the gun. 3 receivers right. Rothar keeps it. No blocking out in front this time, though, as he's dropped behind the line for a loss. 3:05 left to go in the ballgame. Still a 4-point Flashes lead. Now we'll see, when does Derek Fisher start taking his timeouts? There's the first one right there.
1: You called it, partner.
0: So the first of 3 timeouts taken this half by South Central. Still all 3 timeouts for Eli Fisher. But of course, if you're Eli down on that Willard bench, you don't want to take a timeout if you don't have to.
1: Right. He just wants to chew that clock up.
0: 3:04 left to go in the ballgame. 16-12. Flashes out in front, trying to put the exclamation point on a season-opening victory here at home and a career first win as a head coach.

0: Your first win as a head coach for the 22-year-old Eli Fisher. Wouldn't that be something?
1: Yes.
0: To get your first win in your very first game against a team that you're this familiar with, playing against them in the conference back to your high school days.
1: Yes. And 22, and he's the head coach, is just impressive.
0: We were talking before the game, possibly the youngest head coach we've ever seen take over. Because if our memory is correct, Jalen Santoro up at Perkins was already pushing 26, 27 by the time he took over.
1: Yes.
0: But now out of the timeout, second and goal from the 9-yard line this time. Rothar in the gun. Play clock down to 10. Rothar gets the snap. Quarterback keeper again. Spins back inside. Brought down. Looks like it'll be inbounds. Near side official has yet to make a signal. Now we will stop the clock. They'll put it back at the 8-yard line as Derek Fisher takes his second timeout with 2:56 left. So no gain brings up third and goal now from the 9-yard line after this timeout. We'll be right back on 92.9 WLKR Classic.
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0: 2:56 left to go in the ballgame. 16-12, Willard out in front, facing a third and goal from the South Central 9-yard line. Welcome back to Terry King Stadium here in Willard on 92.9. It is J.J. Bedingfield back in at quarterback on this third and goal. Gets the snap, going to take it himself, left edge, trying to keep the clock in bounds. South Central says they pushed him out. We'll see from the officials, though. Either way, the clock has stopped. The question is, was it because they ran Bedingfield out of bounds, or did Derek Fisher call his last time out? Looks like it's because they ran Bedingfield out of bounds for no gain. That's definitely a little bit of a sophomore mistake there for Bedingfield.
1: Yeah, he should have taken a nosedive there. Even if he loses a yard, that clock would have been still running. Or he wasted his last time out.
0: Learning moment there for the sophomore. Now as Rothar comes back in on fourth and goal, the Flashers are going to go for it.
1: Oh.
0: 2 seconds on the game on the play clock, though, as Eli Fisher is going to have to take his first timeout. 2:46 left to go. 16-12, the Flashes lead. Fourth and goal coming up from the 9-yard line. Will they stick with the offense? We will see after this on 92.9 WLKR Classic.
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0: Back here at Terry King Stadium, 16-12, Willard leading, fourth and goal from the 9-yard line over South Central, 2:46 left to go. Jake Rothar gets the snap, rolling right, looking to throw, has all sorts of time. Rothar sends it to the back of the end zone, and it'll be incomplete. So the Trojans' defense stands firm on fourth down, and now they'll have a chance to go the length of the field, down by four, to try to win the ball game with 2:37 left. But most importantly, Steve, one timeout remaining for Derek Fisher. That might be all they need, but they're going to have to go urgently here.
1: Right, and, you know, partner, we couldn't have asked for a better game than this. This is exciting. You know, South Central's still got a good shot of winning this ball game.
0: And to think,

0: It's only week one.
1: Week one.
0: First down and 10 at their own 9-yard line. South Central will have to go the length of the football field, down by four. 2:37 left to go and one timeout remaining for head coach Derek Fisher. Braden Vioque, the former Norwalk transfer, in the gun. Looking to throw, steps up in the pocket, breaks the sack attempt, sends it down the field, up for grabs. It's going to be a jump ball. Two players wrestling for it. They're going to say it hit the turf, incomplete. Looked like Fisher and perhaps
1: Rothar
0: were wrestling for control of that football.
1: Actually, I thought Fisher had it originally, and then Rothar kind of took it away from him on the way down. I don't know. That was interesting.
0: But Willard thankful it fell incomplete regardless. And now this is definitely an interesting scenario. Both quarterbacks are playing defense here for Willard. Rothar and Bedingfield both lining up at safety. Second and 10 at their own 9-yard line. Down by four. Vioque in the gun. Looking to throw once again. Has to step up in the pocket. Breaks the sack. Sends it downfield. It's going to be almost intercepted. In and out of the hands of Rothar. He almost picked off his QB counterpart. But now third and 10 coming up for the Trojans. Rothar stepping right in front of that pass.
1: He knew he had it too. He's shaking his head right now.
0: And if you're Derek Fisher over on the Trojan sideline, that's exactly the play, the kind of play you don't want your senior to be trying to make.
1: Right. And we still haven't seen that bubble screen. That we saw that in their warm-up, and they have not done it.
0: Third and 10, Vioque in the gun.
1: Oh,
0: and we'll have a flag. It's going to be false start against Vioque. So that'll back them up a little bit more here on third and 10 with 2:21 left to go. Vioque wanted the snap. The center wasn't ready to give the ball. So Vioque takes a half step back, and now the ball is inside their own five. At the South Central four, and oh my goodness, what a turn of events there. Derek Fisher has to call his final timeout. With 2:21 left, facing a third and 15 inside their own five. Disastrous possession so far for the Trojans.
1: Yeah, he's got to try to settle them down here. They're starting to yell at each other.
0: 2:21 left to go. 16-12. Willard out in front. Trying to get one final defensive stand to give themselves an opportunity. If they can get off the football field here, they'll be able to just run it out.
1: Yeah, because we just burned the last time out there. Yeah, if you're Willard, you want this ball back.
0: Want to remind you, high school football on 92.9 is brought to you in part by Colahan Dentistry in Norwalk. 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Out of the timeout, third and 15 at their own 4-yard line. And no timeouts remaining for South Central. Down 16-12, 2:21 remaining. Vioque in the pistol, gets the snap. Play action fake, looking to throw, rolling left, throws it downfield, incomplete! Was looking for Fisher coming from the tight end spot, but it will be all for naught. Now fourth and 15 coming up for the Trojans. It's do or die here for South Central offensively, down by four. It's been a heck of an effort, but they're going to need a Herculean effort here on fourth down. 2:15 remaining. 4-point lead for the Flashes. Final stand defensively. Coming here on fourth and 15. Vioque in the gun, looking to throw. Inside his own end zone, feels pressure, and he's not going to get away. No, he does get away, throws it down the field, incomplete. He had to short arm it, looking for the receiver, Green. Turnover on downs, and Willard's going to win the football game.
1: Wow, did they put a lot of pressure on him. They sent everybody to chase Vioque around to... I actually thought he was going to get tackled in the end zone.
0: He almost was, but he was able to break free of the second and even third sack effort. But now it's first and goal inside the 5-yard line.

0: Well, our umpire is now walking towards the center of the field like he's about to make a call. No, he's just signaling for the first down. Okay. Every Willard fan might have had their heart skip a beat there for a half second. But now it's a 2:08 remaining, 16-12. A chance for the Flashes to just run out this clock and come away with a big win here to start their season.
1: Yeah, they can go in victory mode right here, I would think.
0: Just about.
1: Yeah, because
0: no timeouts
1: minutes
0: remaining for Willard, or for, excuse me, for South Central.
1: They might have to run it once here.
0: It'll be Rothar in the gun, and no. Play clock was running down, so now Eli Fisher going to burn a timeout.
1: Oh, he's not happy.
0: Can't say I blame him, though. You don't want to burn a timeout in that scenario. Look, it's everyone's first game. Your first game as a head coach, getting the players involved in the program, turning the culture around. But you still don't want to see kind of like mental lapses late in the ball game.
1: Yes.
0: But that's exactly what the coaching staff here at Willard is going to try to change here this season. And perhaps, so far so good, on route to a four-point win at home. And look, they've had plenty of opportunities to just kind of panic and get in on themselves.
1: Right.
0: Shooting themselves in the foot with several penalties throughout the night. But, again, the Flashes kept their heads high. They kept themselves composed for the most part. And now, en route to a four-point win once they drain out this clock. And, indeed, we are going to see a little bit of a inverted victory formation here. This was not a St. Paul influence, I can tell you that much. It'll be Rothar in the pistol, Manlet the deep tailback for a victory kneel as the clock starts running once again and the Willard faithful can start celebrating here at home.
1: You have to have a lot of confidence in your center because, buddy, you can't have a bad snap here.
0: Well, it helps that Whetstone is a veteran center for the Flashes. Whetstone, again, a 5'9 junior. Saw some time at center last season as well.
1: But this is a little different setup than your normal victory stance, I guess you'd put it.
0: Play clock down under 10 seconds. Game clock under 90. Just a couple more kneel downs will do it here for Rothar. Took a couple steps forward on that one. Is he over 200? They might be trying to protect the stat a little bit there. Either way.
1: Yeah, do I have to subtract all that as far as...
0: Technically, yes.
1: Oh, man.
0: But the clock's still moving once again. Willard will get the win here at home, 16-12. Once they drain out the final minute of this clock. Play clock at 13, game clock at 50, so this should be the final play that the Flashes will have to run here on third and goal. Technically, third and goal. A couple of kneel downs, and actually they're going to take the delay game. That's smart.
1: Yeah, it is.
0: Run that clock all the way down under 40. Now you can just run one more play, and you're still good to go. Yardage does not matter here. If you're willing.
1: You're right.
0: The only thing that matters is that scoreboard and that clock. So 37 seconds remaining. Willard will get back onto the line of scrimmage. And one more kneel down from Jake Rothar should do it. 16-12. Rothar in the pistol. Did not know that was a rule.
1: Okay.
0: So the clock will not start after the delay of game because South Central, as the defending team, had the choice.
1: Okay.
0: But either way, the clock will get rolling again here.
1: So
0: it's at 30 seconds, but they're not going to even have to run a play at all because the play clock is 40. So I'm not really sure what the decision-making was at the end there, but either way, it will be Willard coming away with a huge win at home to open up the season, 16-12. Their first win of the season, the first career win for 22-year-old head coach Eli Fisher. What a way to start out this tenure here for Willard Flashes football.
1: Yes, and what a way to start it out for us. This was awesome. You know, we kind of... weren't sure what we

0: we were going to see out of Willard tonight, but man, they look good.
1: Definitely some things to iron out for both teams. Of course, it is week one, but give a lot of credit to South Central, too. They could have just sat down there when it was 16-0 at the end of the first quarter, but they didn't. They kept themselves fighting. They got themselves back into the ball game. They shut Willard out the rest of the way after after those first 16 points. So
0: right.
1: Plenty to look forward to, even with a losing effort here for the Trojans.
0: Yeah, and you know, being down 16-0 and you're down three scores already. And for them to crawl back into this and make this, they had a chance to still win this ball game.
1: With that, we'll step aside and be back with your Goodwill Industries postgame show. 16-12, Willard victors here at home to kick off the 2026 high school football season on 92.9 WLKR Classic.
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1: Welcome back to Terry King Stadium in Willard. The Willard Crimson Flashes coming away with a four-point win at home over South Central, 16-12, to begin the Eli Fisher era at the helm of Crimson Flashes football here on 92.9 WLKR Classic. Thanks for joining us once again tonight. I'm Chris Morgan alongside Steve Silcox, and high school football on 92.9 is driven by Baum & Chevy Norwalk. 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
1: Back here on the postgame show presented by Goodwill Industries of Erie, Huron, Ottawa, and Sandusky Counties. 16-12, Willard victors over South Central to kick off the 2026 high school football season on 92.9 WLKR Classic. I'm Chris Morgan alongside Steve Silcox, and boy, that turned out to be quite a ball game here tonight with these two, Steve.
0: Yeah, it was a fun one. You know, at first we thought, oh boy, here, you know, Willard was up 16-0, and, you know, South Central kept coming back, and they made it a ball game. I mean, they actually had a chance in the last drive there to win this ball game. And hats off to Willard. They did a tremendous job of stopping Vioc there at the end of the game. And, yeah, what a fun game to start this season.
1: With that, we'll get to our stats and scoring, brought to you by Stein Olsen and Stang CPAs. Never underestimate the value of a good CPA. When accuracy counts, you can count on Stein Olsen and Stang CPAs.
0: Well, I guess we'll start with South Central. Braden Vioc, he threw for 7 for 14 passes for 139 yards, and he also ran for 27 yards on 8 carries. But Grayson Fisher, he was the main running back at 46 yards tonight. He had 6 carries, but he also had 2 catches for 67 yards. So he had a good night tonight, Grayson Fisher, for South Central. But Willard, you know, it was fun to see Bedingfield get in there a little bit. But Rothar, he threw 5 for 12. He had 109 yards throwing. But he ran for 181 yards tonight. So, I mean, you look at that. Rothar was their main go-to guy. But you also got to include Jackson Hall. He had 2 catches for 71 yards. And Manlett, he had 2 catches for 31 yards. So he was able to throw the ball around a little bit. And then Bedingfield, his coming in there in the third and the fourth quarter, he had 20 yards rushing, but he also threw a pass for 23. So Willard did a nice job of kind of mixing everything as far, but Rothar was the main guy.
1: The big thing that I think stands out here tonight, Steve, obviously a bit of a low-scoring game this ended up being between these two, but at the end of the day, both teams showed a lot of grit, a lot of heart, a lot of tough, hard-nosed football. That's not something we see from these teams every single week.
0: No.
1: The last couple of seasons. They've had games where they just don't look like they're in it, but tonight they absolutely brought it, and the building blocks are there for both of these teams getting the season underway.
0: Yeah, it was a fun game, and you and I both said, wow, this turned into a fun game to call. It was a fun game to watch, and it kept you on your seat until the end of the game.
1: 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Oh, there we go. Start. Now we're getting mine going. Okay, so fourth quarter score up over in Gibsonburg. Seneca East now leads Gibsonburg 37-26. In the third quarter, it is Norwalk trailing Toledo Stark 28-10. That game over on 92.9 WLKR Classic. Or not, we're on 92.9. That game over on 95.3 tonight. And I believe, yes, that is now a start of the fourth quarter score over there in Norwalk. So make sure you head on over to 95.3 if you want to hear the end of the Truckers game against Toledo Start. Edison, unfortunately, going to fall short there on the road against Patrick Henry. A third quarter lead for the Patriots, 42-14. Tough effort there for the Edison Chargers early on, but Patrick Henry looking like they had a really good third quarter there to increase that lead. Western Reserve also increasing their lead, 32-7, a third quarter score over in Collins over Wellington. Sandusky there at home against Amherst, trailing 42-16 in the fourth quarter. On a K96, it is Port Clinton all over St. Paul, 35-0. That a fourth quarter score over in Port Clinton tonight. Fourth quarter score also in Macomb, Monroeville trailing the Panthers 41-14. Vermilion, they're now trailing Johnstown on the road 34-14. Mapleton at home against Loudonville, trailing in the fourth quarter 41-14. Woodmore, they've got a big lead over New London, 48-7, that a third quarter score. And how about this one, a Bellevue all over Clyde, a fourth quarter score from Bellevue, 42-0. The Redmen blanking the Flyers.
0: They took that safety off.
1: Oh, they must have.
0: Yeah.
1: I forgot about that.
0: Wasn't it 14-2 at halftime?
1: It was, at least when we looked at it. So,
0: well, unless our scores weren't right.
1: Very possible that they weren't, but still, at least from what we can see right now, Bellevue leading Clyde 42-0. So we'll see if that stays the way it is at this point. But either way, right. Over in Perkins, here's a good one, actually. Tied at 27 in the fourth quarter between Perkins and Villa Angela St. Joseph. The Pirates got themselves back into that ballgame, Steve.
0: Yeah, that would be a fun one to see.
1: And over in Castalia, Margareta leading Mohawk 30-19 in the fourth quarter. The Polar Bears trying to stave off a Warriors comeback.
0: Yeah.
1: That's going to be interesting there for the Margareta Polar Bears here tonight. Final scores here for you, a couple of them from Oak Harbor. The Rockets defeating Huron 42-7. A one-point win on the road for a Fremont Ross over Tiffin Columbian 22-21. And a score from last night, Tiffin Calvert getting walloped by Lipstick 40-3. Not a great start to the season there for the Calvert Senecas, but that's always a program that you have to keep an eye on, especially late in the season.
0: Yeah, and I also got one for the Cleveland. They're up 3-1 on Colorado. So
1: I did see Petey Halpin, of all people, hit a home run over there. So
0: wow,
1: gotta love that Colorado air over there from Coors Field. My goodness. All right, with that, we want to get to our final bits of business here tonight from Terry King Stadium in Willard. And the first of such is the awarding of our Modern Office Methods Player of the Game. 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And for that effort tonight, we're going to go to Roger Whetstone, our Modern Office Methods Player of the Game here for the Willard Crimson Flashes. One of those guys like we were talking about, Steve, obviously, when you're trying to reset a culture like they are here at Willard, a lot of that is going to come from the coaching staff. But you also need the players to buy in and get themselves and help their teammates get on that same kind of level. You see a lot of that from a guy like Whetstone tonight.
0: Yes, you did. And hats off to him. You know, he gets, what, the big T-shirt?
1: Yes, he is the recipient of a free T-shirt as they are Modern Offense Methods Player of the Game. So congratulations again to Roger Whetstone of Willard for that honor here tonight. And now the awarding of our Pizza Post Player of the Game. Brought to you, of course, by Pizza Post. Pizza Post has been proudly serving Norwalk and the surrounding areas since 1970. Call 419-668-8385 to order today. Now, I don't know how banana would taste on a pizza, but Jake Rothar might want to get some banana on his pizza after that effort tonight. He's going to need some potassium to help those sore muscles put the team on his back at times here tonight.
0: Yes, he did, and And rightfully so, that he gets to go enjoy some pizza.
1: So congratulations to Jake Rothar of Willard, our Pizza Post Player of the Game, the recipient of a medium pizza over from Pizza Post in Norwalk. With that, South Central will start their season at 0-1. They're back at it in their home opener next week against Buckeye Central. And for Willard, the second of four straight home games to start this season coming up next week. However, it's not against Plymouth.
0: Yes.
1: Don't forget, the Big Red had to drop down to eight-man football right before the start of the season this year. So Willard replacing them with Brooklyn. That is who the Crimson Flashes will be facing for Military Appreciation Night next week from Terry King Stadium.
0: Yeah, and we get to come back here next Friday and do another Willard game.
1: It's going to be a lot of fun coming up next week here on 92.9. But with that, Steve, some final thoughts for you.
0: I was truly impressed with Willard, the way they showed the composure tonight. Hats off to South Central. They could have folded, and this game could have been over at halftime. But they kept digging and digging and digging, and they made it an exciting ball game at the end of here. So hats off to both of these schools. It was fun.
1: An exciting week one at that. But with that, we want to wrap things up for tonight. I want to thank all of our wonderful sponsors for helping us get this game on the air and for the rest of the season here on 92.9. Big thanks to Jack for running the board back home for us at the Radio Ranch Studio Control in Milan. Big thanks to Vargo's,
0: Vargo's, yes.
1: Yeah, for our pregame meal again here this year. Didn't actually have a read for them, surprisingly.
0: Right.
1: We're going to fix that next week.
0: But you know, we got to make sure we put them in there.
1: Absolutely.
0: I had the mushroom burger, so, that was good.
1: That was very good.
0: But you get to come back on Tuesday for volleyball, which I truly love to listen to, by the way.
1: It's going
0: to
1: be a lot of fun for the first Stein Olsen and Sang CPA's high school volleyball match of the week, the first one that counts for the regular season at that matter. Since we opened the season with that pregame scrimmage between St. Paul and Norwalk, now it's going to be for real over in Norwalk with the St. Paul Lady Flyers starting off against Western Reserve right into conference play on Tuesday right here on 92.9 WLKR Classic. But for Steve Silcox, I'm Chris Morgan. Have a great night. 16-12, a Willard. 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

Steve Miller Band, there's Swing Town. I am Keith Stevens. Last show before vacation. 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Well, the happiest time in marriage, according to psychologists, is maybe after the kids leave home. 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

0: experienced a jump in satisfaction in the 5 years after the last kid hit the road, out the door. 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

0: 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I am Keith Stevens. 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She's a woman, and she was born in 1909, which means that she is 117 years old, and she was born 9 years before the beginning of World War I and 60 years before we landed on the moon. 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
9: From the National Weather Service forecast for tonight, a chance of showers and thunderstorms overnight with a low near 61. For Saturday, it's going to be mostly sunny with a chance of thunderstorms and a high near 79. For Saturday night, showers and thunderstorms overnight with a low near 59.
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0: There's John Wayne, missing you. I'm Keith Stevens. Thanks so much for making us part of your weekend.
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0: 1999 is Prince. I'm Keith Stevens. Hey, if you got a chance to do your workout in the morning or the afternoon, choose the morning. According to a recent article, morning workout benefits include better moods and less tension throughout the day. Think about it. You get a good lifting session and you feel pretty good. The thing is, you may likely are more likely to stick with it, rather, because, you know, you work out in the morning, even around lunchtime, you're more likely to get it done rather than be like me and then procrastinate.
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0: Stevie Wonder and Superstition, a song. Sometimes you hear a little bit more during the Halloween season. By the way, I have seen the candy corn on a few shelves, just saying. What a woman says and what she really means can sometimes be two completely different things. For example, according to a Cosmo article, she says, I'm going to leave, but you should stay and have fun. What does that mean? That means I'm leaving and you better come with me. If a woman says, I put on a couple pounds, what she really supposedly means in this article is, do you still find me attractive?
1: 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We're not old, we're classic.

song here in America, and in England, there's a couple of different versions of that song that were a big hit, but in America, that's one from the album called Dare. Here's America and Ventura Highway. I'm Keith Stevens.

0: Talking Heads, I am Keith Stevens. Well, a new article says that most Americans believe that we probably cannot handle UFOs if the government said that they were real. Now, did you see the Disclosure movie with Steven Spielberg, which I thought was okay? I will not spoil it for you. Here's my thinking on that. We have high-def cameras. We have medium-format digital cameras that have 100 megapixel sensors. But why is every UFO photo or every supposed photo of an alien grainy, pixelated? I don't know. Maybe we'll find out, and maybe we won't. Whether you get pulled over or get into a crash, drinking and driving will change your whole world. Drive sober or get pulled over. Paid for by NHTSA.
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5: From the National Weather Service forecast for tonight, a chance of showers and thunderstorms overnight with a low near 61. For Saturday, it's going to be mostly sunny with a chance of thunderstorms and a high near 79. For Saturday night, showers and thunderstorms overnight with a low near 59.
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0: Billy Joel from The Stranger. I'm Keith Stevens. Hope you guys have some great plans with forthcoming weekend, and thanks for listening.
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0: Cranberries and Linger. I'm Keith Stevens. All right, one for you working dads. Average one has 1.3 hours of downtime per day. How are you spending yours? Now, I don't know if I consider myself a working dad right now because my kids are pretty much out of the house, although one of my kids is still in college. And, you know, when she's home for the summer, I resume that role. How are we spending it? Downtime, watching TV, lots of sports, followed by playing with the kids and working out. Here's a funny part, though. 12% of men in the poll admit that they have daydreams some days, wondering how they ended up with kids.
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0: Todd Rundgren, and hello, it's me. Todd was also part of a pretty cool group in the 70s and the 80s called Utopia, if you know your Todd Rundgren stuff. Well, from Health Magazine, not surprisingly, AirPods and headphones help you concentrate and block out noise, but prolonged use can be harmful. Now, you're talking to somebody who wears headphones for a living, by the way. Excessive use can affect posture, compressed nerves, decrease blood flow to the brain, and impair breathing. This could cause fuzzy thinking and spinal degeneration.
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0: She had a birthday a couple of days ago. Belinda Carlisle turning 68. Hard to believe. Lead singer of the Go-Go's and a successful solo career. I'm Keith Stevens. So are you watching Star Trek Strange New Worlds, the latest incarnation of the classic series, so to speak? They had an episode recently where they filmed it all as a film noir. Then I guess the episode this week is the Star Trek characters as like puppets, Muppets-looking characters. What has happened to Mr. Spock?
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3: Hey, y'all. It's Charlie Starr from Blackberry Smoke. 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
6: From the National Weather Service forecast for today, it's going to be mostly sunny throughout the day with a chance of showers and thunderstorms and a high near 79. Tonight, showers and thunderstorms likely overnight with a low near 59. For Sunday, a chance of showers and thunderstorms with a high near 74.
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0: 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I am Keith Stevens. Well, one for the moms from Psychology Today. 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

0: Elton John and your song. I'm Keith Stevens. Thanks for listening. It's vacation time. It's a staycation, which means all of the projects that I probably told you guys I was going to do when I took some time off around the beginning of July have been pushed to the end of August. We will see if we actually follow through. Now, I always joke, Friday me before vacation is very different than Sunday me, which is August 30th, as far as motivation and productivity. Also, I have to take my kid back to school, so I can use that as an excuse to procrastinate. We'll see you in a week.
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an urgent weather message. The National Weather Service in Cleveland has issued a severe thunderstorm warning for Ottawa County in northwestern Ohio until 1:45 a.m. Eastern Daylight Time. At 1:08 a.m. Eastern Daylight Time, a severe thunderstorm was located near Put-in Bay, moving northeast at 20 miles per hour. Hazard, 60 miles per hour wind gusts and quarter-size hail. Source, radar indicated. Impact, minor damage to vehicles is possible. Expect damage to trees and power lines. Locations impacted include Put-in Bay. For your protection, move to an interior room on the lowest floor of a building. If on or near the water around Put-in Bay, get away from the water and move indoors or inside a vehicle. Remember, lightning can strike out to 15 miles from the parent thunderstorm. If you can hear thunder, you are close enough to be struck by lightning. Move to safe shelter now. Do not be caught on the water in the thunderstorm. Repeating, a severe thunderstorm warning has been issued until 1:45 a.m. Eastern Daylight Time for the following county, Ottawa, Ohio.

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0: Come on. Eileen, Dexy's Midnight Runners, right there. I'm Andy Miller. Let me ask you, are you getting a lot of spam calls lately? A lot of scammers trying to get you? It's been over two decades since we got the federal Do Not Call registry going, and for a while it did what it was supposed to do, but it seems like it's reached a frenzied pace once again for a lot of people. Experts say, take drastic measures. Don't answer your phone. That's going to let spammers and scammers know the number is live. And you go into a database if you answer your phone. And maybe if you did get rid of it, consider getting a landline again. If you have to make calls, do it on a landline. Just keep your smartphone, your cell phone as a handheld computer.
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6: From the National Weather Service forecast for today, it's going to be mostly sunny throughout the day with a chance of showers and thunderstorms and a high near 79. Tonight, showers and thunderstorms likely overnight with a low near 59. For Sunday, a chance of showers and thunderstorms with a high near 74.
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0: Rocking up your weekend, bad company. Can't get enough of your love. Hey, football might sound different soon. Tony Romo might be out at CBS. He had his DUI arrest. J.J. Watts is taking his place. Al Michaels, Kirk Herbstreit, they're in their final year of their deals. So, I don't know, Al Michaels, 81. Herbstreit might go back to college football game. So, Thursday night football could be changing as well. But football might be sounding different very soon.
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0: Gloria Stefan, you got to let the rhythm get you. I'm Andy Miller. Hey, humans no longer rule the internet. Check this out. New statistics show that bot communications happens more than human communications online. And these aren't like the old bots from the 2010, 2015 days. These are self-learning auto-posting systems. They're writing books. They're making movies. They sound like DJs on the radio. AI songs, including generating AI voices and making songs number one hits without any human help. Experts say every single week, the ratio gets bigger with bots controlling the internet. Is that crazy?
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10: From the National Weather Service forecast for today, it's going to be mostly sunny throughout the day with a chance of showers and thunderstorms and a high near 79. Tonight, showers and thunderstorms likely overnight with a low near 59. For Sunday, a chance of showers and thunderstorms with a high near 74.
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0: 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Hey, TSA reminds everybody there's only two accepted forms of ID if you're going to travel. State-issued ID, license with real ID, or a federal passport. Your birth certificate, social security card, that's not going to get you through. 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And when you're booking with an airline and you're over 55 years old, ask if they offer a senior discount. 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

0: Yes, it will. This will be an everlasting love. Natalie Cole. You know, some universities offer a degree in gaming, video games, a college degree. Now, Arizona State, you can earn a bachelor degree in content creation. 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

0: What a great song. Night Ranger, Sister Christian. Hey, Ferrari, the automaker, they had an auction last week for their first all-EV model they produced. It's called the Ferrari Lucy, chassis number 0. So this was the first one they made. Auction house said it was going to sell for a little over $1 million. When the hammer fell, $40 million somebody bid for a new car, and it's ugly. It's not even a vintage Ferrari. It's brand new. $40 million, though. Crazy.
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3: Hey, y'all. It's Charlie Starr from Blackberry Smoke. 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Even one drink could be too many. Don't let a good ride end the wrong way. 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
10: From the National Weather Service forecast for today, it's going to be mostly sunny throughout the day with a chance of showers and thunderstorms and a high near 79. Tonight, showers and thunderstorms likely overnight with a low near 59. For Sunday, a chance of showers and thunderstorms with a high near 74.
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0: Got to watch out. Zeril and John Hall and Oates in the Maneater. I'm Andy Miller. Hey, have you started saving for Christmas yet? You know, some people have already started buying for Christmas, the smart ones. Be prepared to spend more here. These are things economists say are going to rise in price as we get closer to the holidays. Computers, smartphones, gaming systems all going way up. Other general expenses increasing like electricity, gas bills, health insurance premiums, and streaming services, like, you know, Netflix, Prime Video. And expect to pay more at restaurants the closer we get to Christmas as well.
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0: Chic and the Freak. I'm Andy Miller. This might freak you out if you're a dog owner. 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If they've got little toys that squeak, check this out. They associate that with a prey animal. They think they're killing the animal when they hear it squeaking. The same goes for ripping out all the stuffing as well.
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Hey, Andy Miller hanging out with you on a Saturday. 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A large percentage say, yeah, they give the dinner to the dog when it tastes bad. Here's Hamilton, Joe Frank, and Reynolds.

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0: As Nina in 99 Luft Balloons, the red balloons. I'm Andy Miller. Hey, brand new Spider-Man movie came out. Did you see it? One of eight movies to ever accomplish this. It made over $2 billion at the box office and counting, and it got there relatively quickly as well. 3 weeks out, now we're going into the fourth weekend here, and it's made over $2 billion. Fans are seeing it multiple times, and it's now Sony Pictures' highest grossing movie of all time. And they say producers are already working on the next installment of Spider-Man.
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6: From the National Weather Service forecast for today, it's going to be mostly sunny throughout the day with a chance of showers and thunderstorms and a high near 79. Tonight, showers and thunderstorms likely overnight with a low near 59. For Sunday, a chance of showers and thunderstorms with a high near 74.
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0: Oh, look out. Madonna in Vogue. I'm Andy Miller. Hey, you go to the beach this summer or maybe to a pool and see somebody wearing a bikini? You know, revealing swimwear is something we all take for granted today. But at one time, women were arrested wearing a bikini. When it first came out back in 1946, it revealed the belly button, and that sparked a moral panic. People actually patrolled the beach, and women were fined and arrested if they failed to meet the strict mandatory modesty guidelines for wearing a bikini back in the day.
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0: Eagles taking us out on the long run. I'm Andy Miller hanging out. 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

0: That's Daryl and John. No can do. I can't go for that. Hey, college football fans, here's what you can go for. The new preseason college football poll from the AP, the Associated Press, just came out. Indiana, they won the championship last season. They come in at 6. Texas, number 5. Notre Dame, 4th. Georgia, 3rd. There's no Alabama. There's no Penn State. No LSU. No Michigan. It's number 2, Oregon. And then the AP poll has the Ohio State Buckeyes ranked number 1. And the AP voters show the Buckeyes, they've got the best chance to go undefeated this season.
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6: 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See? It can be done. And the results are worth it. 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
9: From the National Weather Service forecast for today, it's going to be mostly sunny throughout the day with a chance of showers and thunderstorms and a high near 79. Tonight, showers and thunderstorms likely overnight with a low near 59. For Sunday, a chance of showers and thunderstorms with a high near 74.
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0: As a money man, want you to take me home. I'm Andy Miller. You know, if you've got a good movie out, it can bring a lot of money in. In China, having a bad movie can bring in the money as well. There's an animated movie. It's called The Arrival of the Ox. And they say it's so bad, moviegoers say it's laugh out loud bad. And after it made $1,100 in its first 2 weeks total, people shared online how bad the movie is. The story went viral, and now moviegoers are lining up. It's made over $1 million so far this week.
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0: This is Andy. Hey, if your car's recall notice is telling you to park your car out on the streets, don't park it in a garage. You're not alone. Carfax says about 3.5 million cars in the U.S. are currently under the park outside recall. It's a warning that says your car can catch on fire even when your car is turned off, even if it's sitting still. And if you're not sure about your car, check the car's website on recalls. And if your model is listed, park it outside.
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0: should I go? The Clash. Should I stay or should I go? Well, that's the eternal question, isn't it? I just saw this study that says that blondes maybe want to go. They say men find most women with brown hair attractive. Blondes? Yeah, they're okay, but they're too high maintenance. That's what they think blondes are. Now, here's the key. I'm a blonde. It's high maintenance to keep up the blonde at this age. That's the high maintenance part that people might be missing. It's tough. You gotta get your hair done a lot. 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
6: From the National Weather Service forecast for today, it's going to be mostly sunny throughout the day with a chance of showers and thunderstorms and a high near 79. Tonight, showers and thunderstorms likely overnight with a low near 59. For Sunday, a chance of showers and thunderstorms with a high near 74.
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0: Hey there, hot stuff. Donna Summer. Thanks for hanging out. It's Katie Clark, of course. Your weekend music is right here.
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0: Amy Grant's Baby Baby. So it took her a long time, but she finally put out some new music this year. Fans had to wait 13 years for her brand new album. Came out a couple months ago. It's called The Me That Remains. You can check it out. You can pick that up. We've got great music coming up for your weekend, so hang on. We'll be right back.
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0: old and you want to say that you have a successful life, they say that a study went out, an 85-year-old said the most successful thing they did was resilience in their life, being able to bend with the circumstances, do things differently, you know, find a way to do things better and appreciate blessings. That's always really good advice, isn't it? And they say that's what makes successful aging. I think that's a good idea to start now.
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0: REO Speedwagons. Keep on loving you, Katie Clark. And I'll tell you this, I love my hairstylist. They say, though, the trend this year is to not worry so much about the roots, especially if they come in with a little, you know, snow on the peak, you have a little bit of grays coming through. They say, totally fine. It's not a thing anymore. You don't have to keep going to the salon every couple weeks. I love that idea, not worrying so much about it, because you know what? It's natural, right? So why not just show it off a little bit? Whether you get pulled over or get into a crash, drinking and driving will change your whole world. Drive sober or get pulled over, paid for by NHTSA.
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11: From the National Weather Service forecast for today, it's going to be mostly sunny throughout the day with a chance of showers and thunderstorms and a high near 79. Tonight, showers and thunderstorms likely overnight with a low near 59. For Sunday, a chance of showers and thunderstorms with a high near 74.
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0: Huey Lewis in the news, believing in love. It's Katie Clark. I believe in music. 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

0: Here I Go Again from Whitesnake. Did you hear the news? I guess if you do something for 50 years, you have every right to retire. David Coverdale officially retired last year, so no more Whitesnake, no more David Coverdale singing. He has such a great voice, but you know what? He did it for a long time and did such a great job, so it's always great to hear some awesome songs from Whitesnake. Got great music next. 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

0: Doobie Brothers, China Grove. If you're planning to go on a first date, you might want to go get some coffee. They say the reason is that it makes people feel happy. 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

What a timeless song. Every wedding I've been to, of course, plays Kool & the Gang's Celebration. All right, got a question for you. When you're at the office, what annoys you the most about your coworkers? Microwaving fish? Yeah, that is a tough one. And they say, here are the ones that they don't like. People don't like this. What about people that just never see your email? You've got something important to send. They don't ever see your email. And what about people that complain all the time about this, about that, even about the, you know, office Christmas party, complaining about that? 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
12: From the National Weather Service forecast for today, it's going to be mostly sunny throughout the day with a chance of showers and thunderstorms and a high near 79. Tonight, showers and thunderstorms likely overnight with a low near 59. For Sunday, a chance of showers and thunderstorms with a high near 74.
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0: a somewhat autobiographical song, Billy Joel's Piano Man. It is Katie Clark hanging out with you. Keep it here all weekend.
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0: Phil Collins. It's Katie Clark. Did you know that he's going to be inducted into the Rock and Roll Hall of Fame second time? He was with Genesis the first time. Now it's his solo work, and it's happening in November. It's great to see that he's going to be doing that, but he's not performing at the induction ceremony. But he is saying that he's feeling much better, and he's starting to think about working on music at home. Probably not doing some big stuff and touring, but at least, hey, we might have some new Phil Collins at some point.
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0: Grand Funk. We're an American band. Katie Clark with you. I'm thinking about how we're just about 2 months away, a little over 2 months away from Halloween, if you can believe that. We're going to have to start thinking about costumes here pretty soon. Hard to believe. I know it's August, but we are just around the corner from a very fun holiday, the candy holiday. That's what I need to run from. Keep that candy away from me, or I'm going to eat it.
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It's pretty amazing, isn't it? 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
1: From the National Weather Service forecast for today, it's going to be mostly sunny throughout the day with a chance of showers and thunderstorms and a high near 79. Tonight, showers and thunderstorms likely overnight with a low near 59. For Sunday, a chance of showers and thunderstorms with a high near 74.
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0: Kenny Loggins with Danger Zone. I always think of the Top Gun movie when I hear that song. Well, did you hear that Top Gun 3 has been confirmed? It's true. Tom Cruise will be a part of it, and Jerry Bruckheimer is going to be a part of it as well. So what I'm really looking forward to is checking that movie out. They say no release date, so we just have to keep waiting.
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0: Donna Summers love to love you, baby. 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

Hi, Jim Zippo. It's Saturday. 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It's a montage. Here's King Harvest dancing.

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0: Phil Collins starring in Genesis. That's all. Hi, Jim Zippo. It's Saturday. According to physics, heat makes things expand. Therefore, I don't have a weight problem. I'm just hot.
1: What? 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
8: From the National Weather Service forecast for today, it's going to be mostly sunny throughout the day with a chance of showers and thunderstorms and a high near 79. Tonight, showers and thunderstorms likely overnight with a low near 59. For Sunday, a chance of showers and thunderstorms with a high near 74.
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0: Bee Gees, Staying Alive, another one from the soundtrack of Saturday Night Fever. Don't even have to watch the movie anymore. Just turn on the radio. We got every song on the soundtrack.
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0: Tom Cochran. Yeah, life is a highway. Got to watch out for the speed traps and potholes. Otherwise, you're good to go. I'm Jim Zippo. Researchers say that if you want to get your kids to eat their vegetables, they need to see you eating yours first. Oh, yeah? It's great news for all those parents who've been hiding in the closet to eat their Brussels sprouts and kale.
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0: Pablo Cruz, Love Will Find a Way. That's what you call yacht rock. I've got the rock, I just don't have a yacht. Hey, I'm Jim Zippo. 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I walked into the kitchen for some orange juice. Then I walked out with a sandwich, crackers, chocolate milk, cookies, and the TV remote I had lost 40 minutes earlier.
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0: 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They wanted us to want them, and we did. 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Hey, I'm Jim Zippo. 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
7: From the National Weather Service forecast for today, it's going to be mostly sunny throughout the day with a chance of showers and thunderstorms and a high near 79. Tonight, showers and thunderstorms likely overnight with a low near 59. For Sunday, a chance of showers and thunderstorms with a high near 74.
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0: odd, but in a good way. The late, great David Bowie in Modern Love. I'm Jim Zippo. Hey, I found an ironic truth about having to lose weight and how we got here. Being overweight is not because it runs in the family. No, it's because no one runs in the family. Literally. In fact, we barely walk.
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0: 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Of all the things that taste just like chicken, it's weird that eggs are not one of them.
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0: Getting a little personal there, Rupert Holmes. 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I have a hidden multitask skill. I can actually forget what I'm doing while I'm doing it.
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0: 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Along with the Blackhearts, I'm Jim Zippo. Hi, Saturday. Rod Stewart reminds you, tonight's the night.
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0: Yeah, he put it on his bucket list.

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0: 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Men without hats, safety dance. Hi, Jim Zippo. 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
6: From the National Weather Service forecast for today, it's going to be mostly sunny throughout the day with a chance of showers and thunderstorms and a high near 79. Tonight, showers and thunderstorms likely overnight with a low near 59. For Sunday, a chance of showers and thunderstorms with a high near 74.
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0: September, well, we're almost there. Hi, Jim Zippo, Earth, Wind, and Fire. Hey, what if one of them gets sick, like wind? Tonight in concert, it's Earth and Fire. 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

0: Aerosmith and Crazy. Sounds like a Dion and the Belmont street corner serenade from the 50s. Hey, I'm Jim Zippo. You know, shark attacks are down slightly this year. TrackingSharks.com says there were 47 shark attacks in 2025, only 18 so far this year. Well, that's because potential shark victims are busy spending more time at home watching shark movies on TV instead.
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Hi, Jim Zippo. I'm high on Debbie, Harry, and Blondie. Debbie's juggling ping pong balls. Kind of what it sounds like, to be honest. Heart of Glass,

an urgent weather message. The National Weather Service in Cleveland has issued a severe thunderstorm warning for southern Cuyahoga County in northeastern Ohio, northeastern Medina County in northeastern Ohio, northwestern Summit County in northeastern Ohio, east central Lorain County, until 2 p.m. Eastern Daylight Time. At 1:09 p.m. Eastern Daylight Time, severe thunderstorms were located along a line extending from near Strongsville to near Medina to near Chippewa Lake, moving east at 30 miles per hour. Hazard, 60 miles per hour wind gusts and quarter-size hail. Source, radar indicated. Impact, minor damage to vehicles is possible. Expect damage to trees and power lines. Locations impacted include Akron, Medina, Parma, Cuyahoga Falls, Strongsville, Brunswick, North Royalton, Solon, Hudson, Twinsburg, Macedonia, Chippewa Lake, Stowe, North Olmsted, Garfield Heights, Maple Heights, Parma Heights, Broadview Heights, Brook Park, and Berea. 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Repeating, a severe thunderstorm warning has been issued until 2 p.m. Eastern Daylight Time for the following counties in Ohio: Cuyahoga, Lorain, Medina, and Summit.

0: Give me all your lovin', ZZ Top and the dynamic drums, of course, the late, great Frank Beard there. Hi, Jim Zippo. 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Hey, whether you get pulled over or get into a crash, drinking and driving will change your whole world. 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
5: From the National Weather Service forecast for today, it's going to be mostly sunny throughout the day with a chance of showers and thunderstorms and a high near 79. Tonight, showers and thunderstorms likely overnight with a low near 59. For Sunday, a chance of showers and thunderstorms with a high near 74.
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0: Fleetwood Mac and Gypsy. Of course, there's Stevie Nicks, dressed just like a gypsy, with her dancing goat and a tambourine, the whole nine yards. Hey, I'm Jim Zippo. Close to 33% of women say a potato reminds them of their husband. You know, the same women also say that a couch does the same thing.
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0: Cindy, you can stop whispering. Cindy Lauper, time after time, Jim Zippo here at Saturday. Breaking news. Prince Harry and Meghan Markle are moving back to England. Yeah, the UK. On a sad note, we will not be getting any of our last 6 years back.
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0: Doobie Brothers taking it to the streets. Well, it's not too hot outside, weather permitting. You know, got to check the forecast first, you know what I mean? Hi, Jim Zippo. Hey, what's the big deal about flock cameras? Why are so many people all upset about flock cameras? And why are so many people raising sheep? Wait, maybe I misunderstood the first question.
1: 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We're not old, we're classic.

Hi, how are you? Jim Zippo here on Saturday, along with the late, great singer-songwriter Harry Chapin. The Cat's in the Cradle with a Silver Spoon. Makes it so much easier to scoop out the meow mix.

0: Rolling Stones. I used to call them the Strolling Bones. Start me up. Sure, give me a pair of jumper cables. Have you seen Mick Jagger lately? Wow. Hey, I'm Jim Zippo. 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
4: From the National Weather Service forecast for today, it's going to be mostly sunny throughout the day with a chance of showers and thunderstorms and a high near 79. Tonight, showers and thunderstorms likely overnight with a low near 59. For Sunday, a chance of showers and thunderstorms with a high near 74.
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0: 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Hi, Jim Zippo. Well, times have changed a little bit for Kiss. These days, they're wondering if 7:30-ish is okay. That's when the reruns of Matlock come on.
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0: Blue Swede, Hooked on a Feeling. Yeah, that's the old BJ Thomas song. We call it the Ooga Chaka, Ooga Chaka song. It's my favorite part of the record. Hi, Jim Zippo. You know, they say a bad day hiking is still better than a good day at work. Well, unless you're eaten by a bear on the hike. In that case, it's a tie.
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0: boys will be boys. 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

0: Billy Joel, Don't Ask Me Why, No Questions Please. 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
5: From the National Weather Service forecast for tonight, showers and thunderstorms are likely overnight with a low near 59. For Sunday, a chance of showers and thunderstorms throughout the day with a high near 74. For Sunday night, a slight chance of showers overnight with a low near 56.
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0: Christy McVie, Fleetwood Mac, everywhere. All right, John Summers, now seasonal affective disorder, right? 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
10: From the National Weather Service, forecast for tonight, showers and thunderstorms are likely overnight with a low near 59. For Sunday, a chance of showers and thunderstorms throughout the day with a high near 74. For Sunday night, a slight chance of showers overnight with a low near 56.
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0: Steve Miller Band and the Joker doing some shows these days, Mr. Miller. 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

an urgent weather message. The National Weather Service in Cleveland has issued a severe thunderstorm warning for Erie County, northwestern Lorain County, until 5:15 p.m. Eastern Daylight Time. At 4:27 p.m. Eastern Daylight Time, a severe thunderstorm was located near western Vermilion, moving east at 30 miles per hour. Hazard, 60 miles per hour wind gusts and quarter-size hail. Source, radar indicated. Impact, minor damage to vehicles is possible. Expect damage to trees and power lines. Locations impacted include Lorain, Elyria, Western Vermilion, Vermilion, North Ridgeville, Avon Lake, Amherst, Grafton, Avon, Bay Village, Sheffield Lake, Oberlin, Sheffield, South Amherst, Berlin Heights, and Birmingham. For your protection, move to an interior room on the lowest floor of a building. Repeating, a severe thunderstorm warning has been issued until 5:15 p.m. Eastern Daylight Time for the following counties in Ohio, Erie, and Lorain.

0: Must have been love. I think it was love anyway. Roxette and John Summers. And you want to improve your memory? It's kind of weird things you find online, right? They say get some roses. Of course, another study. People who sniffed the scent of a rose while memorizing new information were more likely to recall the material than those who did not sniff on the rose.
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0: Eagles, Don Henley hitting all the high notes, well, at least back then, and one of these nights. I'm John Summers. Now, you can build your brain by breaking your routine. I've heard about this before. You know, you brush your teeth with your left hand if you're a righty, jog backwards, pursue anything else that forces you to deviate, you know, from your daily patterns. You'll stimulate new parts of your brain, encouraging it to make new connections. Give that a try. I can't brush my teeth with my... It doesn't work.
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an urgent weather message for the following counties in Ohio, Cuyahoga and Lorain. The National Weather Service in Cleveland has issued a tornado warning for southwestern Cuyahoga County in northeastern Ohio, northeastern Lorain County, until 5:30 p.m. Eastern Daylight Time. At 5:01 p.m. Eastern Daylight Time, a severe thunderstorm capable of producing a tornado was located near North Ridgeville or near Elyria, moving east at 30 miles per hour. Hazard, tornado and quarter-size hail. Source, radar indicated rotation. Impact, flying debris will be dangerous to those caught without shelter. Mobile homes will be damaged or destroyed. Damage to roofs, windows, and vehicles will occur. Tree damage is likely. This dangerous storm will be near Cleveland, Strongsville, Westlake, and North Ridgeville around 5:05 p.m. Eastern.

Light Time. Lakewood, around 5:10 p.m. Eastern Daylight Time. Other locations impacted by this tornadic thunderstorm include Rocky River, Brook Park, Middleburg Heights, Olmsted Falls, North Olmsted, Sheffield, Berea, Avon, Fairview Park, and Sheffield Lake.

urgent weather message for the following counties in Ohio, Cuyahoga, and Lorain. The National Weather Service in Cleveland has issued a tornado warning for southwestern Cuyahoga County in northeastern Ohio, northeastern Lorain County, until 5:30 p.m. Eastern Daylight Time. At 5:01 p.m. Eastern Daylight Time, a severe thunderstorm capable of producing a tornado was located near North Ridgeville or near Elyria, moving east at 30 miles per hour. Hazard, tornado and quarter-size hail. Source, radar indicated rotation. Impact, flying debris will be dangerous to those caught without shelter. Mobile homes will be damaged or destroyed. Damage to roofs, windows, and vehicles will occur. Tree damage is likely. This dangerous storm will be near Cleveland, Strongsville, Westlake, and North Ridgeville around 5:05 p.m. Eastern Daylight Time. Lakewood around 5:10 p.m. Eastern Daylight Time. Other locations impacted by this tornadic thunderstorm include Rocky River, Brook Park, Middleburg Heights, Olmsted Falls, North Olmsted, Sheffield, Berea, Avon, Fairview Park, and Sheffield Lake.

John Summers here. Remember the bicentennial year? Yeah, we just celebrated 250. last month? Yikes. 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

0: We belong, we be short. Either way, it's Pat Benatar, Neil Giraldo, and I am John Summers. 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
12: From the National Weather Service forecast for tonight, showers and thunderstorms are likely overnight with a low near 59. For Sunday, a chance of showers and thunderstorms throughout the day with a high near 74. For Sunday night, a slight chance of showers overnight with a low near 56.
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0: I'm all right, Kenny Loggins. And that's the theme from Caddyshack, by the way. And every time I hear that song, I visualize Bill Murray going after, you know, the critter.
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0: Billie Jean, Michael Jackson. I believe that's available. The biopic's available on Hulu these days. Maybe it's Hulu. Yeah, that's it. You got to pay for that, by the way. Hey, they say marriage does more to promote life satisfaction than money, fame, or even children, according to Wake Forest University psychologists. I don't know. Are they right?
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0: Rhiannon, Stevie Nicks, Fleetwood Mac. It's John Summers. Now, hey, no wonder we can't function without that first cup of coffee. 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

0: Romantics and Talking in Your Sleep. Those guys are now on tour with Christopher Cross and Toto. There's a show. This is John Summers, The Midnight Sun, usually in the summertime, right? 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
1: From the National Weather Service, forecast for tonight, showers and thunderstorms are likely overnight with a low near 59. For Sunday, a chance of showers and thunderstorms throughout the day with a high near 74. For Sunday night, a slight chance of showers overnight with a low near 56.
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0: ABBA, Dancing Queen. I just saw a new video about the making of Dancing Queen from the actual producer of the recording. 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

0: Reminiscing Little River Band and John Summers. You know what women find attractive in a man? It's not the abs or the pecs or whatever. The fact that he can cook. Any man who can comfortably move around the kitchen and prepare a nice meal, yeah, simple meal, pasta or whatever, is a complete turn-on to women. It demonstrates self-sufficiency, innovativeness, and the desire to nurture. So, now you know.
1: 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We're not old, we're classic.

Well, how is Billy Joel doing these days? Pretty well. Recent interview with one Rick Beato shows. Guy seems like he's well on his way, hopefully. Here he is with Only the Good Die Young.

0: Centerfold, it's Jay Kyle's band and Peter Wolf. I'm John Summers. 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
12: From the National Weather Service, forecast for tonight, showers and thunderstorms are likely overnight with a low near 59. For Sunday, a chance of showers and thunderstorms throughout the day with a high near 74. For Sunday night, a slight chance of showers overnight with a low near 56.
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0: Back on the Chain Gang, Chrissy Hynde of the Pretenders. She doesn't really like hugs, you know, from strangers. Well, a lot of people don't, but she says, when did everybody get so touchy-feely?
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0: Sunglasses at night? You're never a good idea. It's Corey Hart. All right. In France, a French study, right? Men who gave women a simple compliment before asking the ladies out were 16% more likely to land a date than guys who just, you know, went straight at it. You want to go out with me? Wee-wee. Hey, why should you flatter her first? Well, it comes down to a basic desire to be complimented. We all have this, and women do. Women work hard to look good. And when they know you appreciate their efforts, it makes them want to know more about you. 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

0: Rock and roll from Styx. It's called Renegade, of course. All right, so how long do you spend doing laundry every week? Well, the average four-person household creates about 7 to 10 hours per week of doing laundry. That does, wow. It doesn't even include taking and picking up clothes from the dry cleaner. That's it's a lot of time, you know?
1: 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We're not old, we're classic.